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9: So you see the confusion right now? The Trumpster wants to change certain parts of the deal. And at this point, I would hope, at a minimum, some deadline's got to happen Tuesday or Wednesday or sooner, in which case you have to reduce Iran as much as you can, make it as difficult as possible to function, which right now they're in a terrible circumstance. At a minimum, that's got to happen. Set them back 20 to 30 years. Satellites are everywhere. Mossad is everywhere. Determine what's happening and then move on. Move on from there and open up the Gulf. And whatever happens, happens. We get 5% of our oil from the Gulf of Hormuz, 5%. The rest of the world, the communist red Chinese, get about 60%. India gets 45%. We get 5%. We don't need it. So at some point, Donald Trump's got to be given great credit for doing what every president has wanted to occur. And at this point, maybe down the road, at a minimum, spend another week to 10 days bombing the crap out of them, which he's promised now for the past 45 days, take out all the bridges, all the reservoirs, take out all the electrical grid, take it all out and say, okay, who can I talk to now? And if nothing happens, then you move on. But at some point, we can't be in a state of uncertainty and limbo for the next several months. Even though gasoline, as I said, in Cincinnati is about $3.50 a gallon. It was up to $5 a gallon, so it's fallen since then, what, about 35% from the high. And we have plenty of oil, plenty.

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3: Fox News, I'm Sue Gussman. President Trump reportedly demanding changes to the latest peace proposal reached by U.S. and Iranian negotiators. California Republican Congressman Daryl Issa praising the president for taking his time to secure a deal.
4: He's taking advantage of the fact that they're suffering, we're not. They're dealing with significant problems. We only have to try to boost our oil and natural gas to help the Europeans.
3: Commodore's co-founder and former bassist Ronald LaPred has died. His daughter announced on social media Sunday that her father had died following a sudden medical event in New Zealand. Ronald LaPred was 75. The Commodore is making news recently, announcing that they will not be taking part in President Trump's 250th birthday celebration for the country. America's

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6: All right, Billy Cunningham, the great American, of course, mayor, ex-mayor of Shiloh, Israel, David Rubin, is presently in Israel. And there's back and forth the last few days. There's been an indication, maybe, that there's a deal in the works with Iran. And, of course, dealing with them is like trying to pick up a wet snake. It's kind of difficult. And also, we have Oman, which might hook up with Iran in order to really shut down the straits completely. Oman is like more or less an ally of ours. Don't know about that. Plus, there's this report out of Israel. I don't know if Dave Rubin can talk about it. Much like in 1972 with Golda Meir, a good friend of my producer, Tony Bender, who after the 11 Israeli Olympic athletes were murdered in the Olympic Village in Berlin, that it took about 5 or 6 years, but the Israeli government, led by Golda Meir, hunted down the terrorists who blew up and killed those Olympic athletes from Israel, and all of them met their maker and those 72 virgins. Similar things might be happening now, and Mayor David Rubin, once again, welcome to the Bill Cunningham Show. And first of all, as we sit here, there's more reports of a purported peace deal in which the Iranians are about to sign, maybe. And it deals also with many of the issues. The president may not accept it. So as you sit there in Israel now, what is your sense of the deal? And what is your sense of peace in the Middle East at this point?
7: Well, peace in the Middle East, you can forget about. It's not going to happen.
6: Good.
7: It's not a realistic dream. You know, for all the announcements about peace in our time, and any historians in your audience know that that Neville Chamberlain from Great Britain announced shortly before the full breakout of World War II, he announced that there is peace in our time after meeting with Adolf Hitler. You know, some people like to put their head in the sand and dream on, and especially in the Middle East, you know, where we have a lot of sand and people are always putting their heads in the sand in the desert. But Israelis don't do that. Israelis don't do that. We're a tiny little country about the size of New Jersey. We're always under attack. And, you know, most of the Muslim countries in the world, and specifically in the Middle East, are always plotting our destruction.
6: Right.
7: And that includes Pakistan and

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1: That's exactly what it is. 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
3: Boom. They're present in awareness. It's not geographical like it is here. They don't have to travel to see us. It's really more like a different channel. And they just tune in. You just shift your attention and here we are. And so they focus their attention on whoever they want to interact with across the veil. And it's happening.
4: Is it this idea? So let's say, you know, heaven and hell is, do you ever find you try to connect to someone and they're just, there's, you can't connect with them because they've been separated eternally?
3: Again, like I said in the first part of this show, I don't get the reason why somebody doesn't show up, but it's rare that they don't. I've only had two cases where people were not in a separate place that we would call hell, but they were not really allowed to interact with others until they changed their consciousness enough that it wouldn't, I want to kind of use the word, infect others. You know, that it wouldn't rub off on others. They had to learn to love and to get forgiveness for their truly evil acts.
4: Okay. Suzanne Giesman is our guest, and you said that you'll take some calls from listeners. They may have some questions for you. Like you said, you don't know if over the radio works that well, but you said you'll give it a shot if people do have questions.
3: You bet.
4: Let's do it. All right. The book's coming out, Always Connected. Go look at her website, SuzanneGiesman.com. I'm Ryan Recker. And we'll see how this goes. We know that we have a full hour of your phone calls coming up. And if you want to email me, I'll try to read some of those too. Ryan Recker at coasttocoastam.com. Don't go anywhere.

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2: Fox News, I'm Ted Lindner. Iran's president's reportedly asked to resign. Reports say that Masoud Pezeshkian told the Supreme Leader's office he's been shut out from major decision-making. Meantime, President Trump's pushing for changes to the proposed deal with Iran.
3: The New York Times and Axios report that President Trump sent tougher terms to Iran for a peace deal in an effort to exert pressure and to speed up the process, but it's unclear what changes were made to the potential agreement. This as the Strait of Hormuz remains closed to ship traffic and the U.S. continues its blockade.
2: Fox Business's Max Gordon. And the search for a gunman who shot two Carroll County Sheriff's deputies Saturday morning is now over. The Sheriff's Office announcing Sunday night Michael Puckett was apprehended in Surry County, North Carolina. Puckett was wanted for the shooting incident that left Deputy Sheriff Logan Utt dead. The other sheriff's deputy received a medical evaluation and was in stable condition. America's listening to Fox News.
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2: Do any more than maybe three or four a week because of the writing and the teaching and the traveling. But so I have a lottery system. So I think Paula just won the lottery.
3: Let's see if we can fit another one in here. East of the Rockies, Andrea's in Connecticut. Andrea, if we can try to get you in real quick, though.
4: Okay. Hi, Ryan and Suzanne. I just wanted to ask really about, I have two brothers that passed on. One was only 64, and we don't know, he didn't have an autopsy. He was found deceased. And I just wondered if you could tell me anything at all, or if there's any messages from him. Maybe he wants to get a message through to me. We were close.
2: I sense a man who is very jovial, very outgoing, loved everybody and everybody loved him. And what I'm hearing is toxic, something toxic in the system, but he's absolutely fine now. Something just that he ingested, it reacted badly in his body, but he's absolutely fine. So don't worry about him.
3: All right. Suzanne Giesman. Wow. These last 2 hours went by so quick. Ooh. People can find you online. Thank you so much. And your new book out this week, Always Connected. 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Thank you, Suzanne. We appreciate it.
2: Been a pleasure.
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0: Hey everyone, Danny here, and I'm with Scott McCorkle. And Scott, I'm hearing you have the baddest trucks on the planet.
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1: Fox News, I'm Sue Guzman. The U.S. military says it launched weekend strikes on Iran in self-defense on Iranian radar and command and control sites just after Iran targeted an American drone. Meanwhile, the U.S.-Iran draft deal still not finalized as President Trump is reportedly demanding changes to the latest peace proposal. Arrests after a curfew went into effect outside an ICE detention center in New Jersey.
2: Police arresting more anti-ICE protesters outside Delaney Hall in Newark, New Jersey. The arrests come as a new mandatory curfew takes effect around that facility. The ICE detention center has been the focus of often intense and at times violent protests for about a week. Demonstrators allege immigrants have been tortured and denied adequate food at the facility. The Department of Homeland Security denies those claims.
1: That's Fox's Marianne Rafferty reporting. 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
3: 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I'm getting some email questions, too. 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
9: More strikes. I'm Ted Lindner, Fox News. The U.S. military announcing self-defense strikes on Iran over the weekend. The attacks on Iranian radar and command and control sites over Saturday and Sunday in Gurukh, Iran, and Keshem Island. U.S. fighter aircraft reportedly eliminating Iranian air defenses, a ground control station, and two one-way attack drones. CENTCOM reporting the strikes were made in response to aggressive Iranian actions, including an attack on an American drone, an MQ-1 drone, over international waters. No American

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1: That's exactly what it is. 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
3: To interpret what they experience, and then they give it a label, whether it was ghost, alien, monster, devil, Satan, angel, God, you know, demon, or what have you.
4: Got an email from Frank. Said he has your book, loves it. He's enjoying the conversation. He was laughing earlier. You're very entertaining to, I think, the listeners. I got a couple of emails that said they're really enjoying that side of it. One person emailed in, and this is Donna. I'm from New Jersey. I've lived in the area of it. And while we were young, we'd ride our bikes through the woods quickly so we didn't find the New Jersey devil. Okay, I like that.
3: Yeah.
4: Thank you, Donna, for the email. Let's go to the wild card line. And Elaine is in Texas. Elaine, you're on Coast to Coast AM. Go ahead.
5: Hello. My story is about roadside rocks, interesting rocks. There's runestones in America.
3: Sure.
5: I've seen runestones in Scandinavia. I believe it was in Sweden. But there's a runestone in Minnesota, the Kensington stone, which I have not seen. But I saw the roadside sign. And in Oklahoma, I drove up from Dallas to see what they had. And if you're willing to make a rugged walk down into kind of a hole, there's a state park in Oklahoma that has these runestones, and I thought it was worth a trip if you like that kind of thing. But it's kind of a remote area outside of a little Oklahoma town I can't think of the name of, but it was pretty interesting.
4: Okay.
3: Yeah. We have the Narragansett runestone in Rhode Island, and there was this rock that was exposed after the hurricane, I think it was like 1920s, the beach naturally erodes, and there was a rock that was visible at low tide in Narragansett Bay that had runes carved into it, clearly carved into it. And it would only get exposed at the lowest part of low tide. And then the strangest thing happened. This was a very highfalutin area, mansions and so on. The rock was stolen. It was stolen.
4: And
3: by the way, that's not you and me, Ryan, getting a six pack of Narragansett beer and saying, let's steal this thing. Like, this would be like, you know, we'd need earth movers. And it was missing for almost a year. And then it showed up again. Someone had turned it in. And thankfully, now it's on display on dry land right by the library, where you can go and you can see these runestones, which seem to absolutely predate Columbus. And it's become one of Rhode Island's most famous rocks. So, yes, I'm aware of the runestone in Minnesota. We've got one in Rhode Island. They're all over the place. And I adore. I mean, look, we know Vikings were in Martha's Vineyard off the coast of Massachusetts before Columbus. We're sure of it. Right. And there's runestones out there, too. So someone left a mark long ago that sort of shakes up our history books. And I adore that.
4: Finding things that shake up the history books. That's exciting when you can do some research and you start to realize that maybe we don't have the full story, and you could discover something new that shakes up history at any given time, it seems like.
3: Absolutely. And we dismiss ghost stories. We dismiss folklore and legends because we don't necessarily have concrete proof the eyewitness does, but like that doesn't mean other people will believe them. But those stories don't go away, and those stories are valid, and it's a way for us to connect, because when we share these stories, we're not just connecting with our past, we're connecting with our community. And when you share the story with another person, you're connecting with that person. So if I say I had a ghost experience in this particular location, if I'm

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2: Fox News, I'm Ted Linder. The U.S. military announcing self-defense strikes in Iran over the weekend. The attacks on Iranian radar and command and control sites over the weekend. A U.S. fighter aircraft reportedly eliminating Iranian air defenses, a ground control station, and two one-way attack drones. CENTCOM reporting the strikes were made in response to aggressive Iranian actions, including an attack on an American drone, an MQ-1 drone, over international waters. No American service members were harmed. Commodore's co-founder and former bassist Ronald Lapreed has died. His daughter announcing on social media that her father died following a sudden medical event in New Zealand. Ronald Lapreed was 75 years old. And the search for a gunman who shot two Carroll County Sheriff's deputies Saturday morning is over. The Sheriff's Office announcing Sunday night Michael Puckett was apprehended in Surry County, North Carolina. He was wanted for the shooting incident that left Deputy Sheriff Logan dead. America's listening to Fox News.
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0: Good morning.
1: I watch you pack your things. You look down at your ring.
0: That's Hootie.
1: You slip it off and then you lay it on our bed.
0: Welcome to the first day of June.
2: Rabbit, rabbit, rabbit.
0: Right.
1: And get down on my knees.
0: First day of Atlantic hurricane season.
2: I'm not ready, guys. I'm going to be honest.
0: Well, you know who he is. Our buddy Ray Stajic is going to join us coming up at 6:20.
2: My little brother forever. I mean, he listened to the show before.
3: I think you meant Ray Stajic.
0: I did too.
2: Ray Stajic's my little brother. My little brother, it is so funny because we're in our 40s, but I still call him my little brother. He's a grown man. He's past the age of 40.
3: Grown man.
2: But he forever listened to you, Bo, before I was on the show, and he thought that Ray Stajic's name was Race Digit.
3: Seems reasonable. Close. It's very close.
2: Race Digit.
0: Well, there have been people over the years that have challenged me on the correct pronunciation. Like, is it Ray Stajic or Stajic? Because it's spelled S-T-A-G-I-C-H. And we've had people who say, well, when you listen to him say it, who's saying it correctly? I've been talking to Ray for 20 years, more than that even, because I knew Ray before I came here, or came back here, and he's never corrected me on anything, yeah. So, you know.
4: I feel like he would have.
2: Yeah. I think you should call him Race Digit and see if he corrects you then.
0: Well, we have our opportunity.
4: We have Breaking Bert Johnson on the line.
0: Coming up in just a few. Nothing. So everybody's weekend good? Ready to roll for the month of June?
3: Or doing a whole month this week?
4: Oh,
2: well, you know, we're gonna do a whole month this week. Yeah,
0: just turning the page into a new month.
3: We're gonna break it up into weeks, aren't we?
2: Yes, and this is a big month. Actually, we have to figure out the Weenie-X balcony. But Bo and I will be in New York doing our show this week. We have another road trip scheduled for the end of the month in June. So we're.
0: I don't think we've told the rest of the room about that one yet. But
3: yeah, this is how you tell us. Just with everybody else.
2: Guys, we're out.
0: Is it official yet?
3: We just find out with everybody else.
2: I don't know. We got an email from sales about it. So maybe it's not official yet.
0: I'll tell you guys when we go to break. Okay. But I mean, it's not as far away as New York. I mean, it is. It's in North Carolina, and it's actually going the other direction from the beach.
2: Yeah.
0: So
2: yeah.
0: There you go.
2: So that gives you some hints. But I'm so excited. This week, I get to fly on an airplane with one Bo Thompson, and I'm very excited to see how that goes for him. Not wife, because I'm
3: between
2: there.
3: Bo's going to be like he's living in an aquarium and feel like he's being watched every move.
2: Yeah, I'm going to watch
0: him. He's going to watch for what I do with my luggage the
2: whole
0: time.
2: I'm going to help him load his bags for him and stuff just to make sure everything's okay.
0: So that is coming up. We'll be heading out right after the show on Thursday, and then I'll be there Friday morning at Hofstra University in Long Island, and then and doing the show, and got some things in the works. So looking forward to that. But first week of June, it's the culmination of the NHL season and the NBA season because the Carolina Hurricanes get started in Raleigh tomorrow night. Then you got the NBA Finals. And by the way, the finals at Madison Square Garden for the first time since 1999. Wait till you hear the ticket prices that are...
3: Are y'all going to go?
0: No.
3: is Radio 1 / That's Urban right. 1 paying
2: yeah,
3: for
2: yeah,
3: this?
2: Yeah.
0: Yeah.
2: I hadn't thought about that. We're going to be in the area. No.
0: No, but see, but no, yes and no, but because the finals begin in the West, so the we will not be in town while the finals are going on.
2: Oh, they don't go back and forth? I thought they were. Oh, I guess since it's so far.
0: They go 2-2-1-1-1.
2: Oh, okay.
0: So actually, this time next week, it'll be New York's turn. But it starts off in San Antonio.
2: So if you were not on the bandwagon or on the train of I don't like Ticketmaster, you're really gonna hate ticket sales people or sales. I can't even say people ticket sales machines now because I mean if FIFA didn't freak people out, the ticket prices for this game will freak you out. And since today is the first day of hurricane season, isn't it fitting that the Hurricanes are going for the Stanley Cup? I feel like that's a really this is a good month. This is a good month.
0: Yeah, and I think you have to be bullish on the Hurricanes. I mean, the way they've played so far. It's going to be, I'm not, as we heard last week, not the biggest hockey guy, but I'm excited about this. This is a big deal for the state of North Carolina. It's funny because you get the conversations about Charlotte versus Raleigh, and I saw somebody posting over the weekend about, you know, how when the when the Hurricanes make the Stanley Cup final, then all of a sudden, you know, other parts of North Carolina want to adopt the Carolina Hurricanes as their own, but...
3: Hey, we're not above being bad.
4: We're casuals. It's okay.
3: That's right. We had Luke Kuechly up there doing the siren thing.
0: That's right.
2: I do get kind of jealous of Raleigh every now and again because the national publications, you know, like Food and Wine magazine, and they always name Raleigh restaurants as the best restaurants in North Carolina. They don't show Charlotte enough love.
3: Can I tell you guys, Friday I left here after we did the show, and you had talked about Pizza Baby. I just drove by. I wanted to see where it was off Thrift.
2: Yeah.
3: I had no idea. Like, there were, like, all these things back behind between Freedom and Tuckasegee. I thought it would be, like, a one-off. Like, there's Pizza Baby. There's, like, a whole village that's sprung up in there that I didn't even know existed.
2: Yeah, there's a great little interior decorating store. There's a taco place.
3: But there's, like, a brewery.
2: There's a brewery over there. You got Pizza Baby.
0: Okay, so speaking of pizza, I went to Anizio, however you pronounce it, on Friday night in Cotswold.
2: Bo texted me, and he was like, guess where I am? Mm-hmm. And I was like, I don't know, eating a pepperoni pizza?
0: He's like, yeah. And I said, yes, I am. And I can't, I'll tell you about that a little bit later. Plus, we might get into the conversation about not just pizza places, but restaurants in general and service you get at places. And are there places that you will go? Now, the service and the food, great on Friday night. But are there places that you go where the food is not the best, but the service trumps the food? You know what I mean? Like, you'll put up with okay food because the service is amazing. Think about that.
2: I mean, good food.
0: No, yeah.
2: Yeah, yeah, yeah.
3: Like my family's house. All right. My food's just okay, but I like the people.
0: Hey, from the Charlotte Eye, Ear, Nose, and Throat Traffic Center, trust your senses to Senta. Here is Boomer Von Cannon.
5: Hey, Jim, she's the hostess with the mostest.
3: Exactly. You're mad at your relatives? It's like, no. You can't complain about the food either, for that matter.
5: Oh, yeah, this is great. Let's do it again. Yes, sir. Hey, guys, they have a collision. South Charlotte Police and Medic responding. Presley Road at South Tryon. That's just off I-77 near Woodlawn on South Presley. Also, a report of a vehicle fire in North Charlotte on Rocky. Make this now a structure fire. Let's correct this to a structure fire. Rocky River Road at I-485 exit 36. Boomer Von Cannon, WBT traffic.
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5: Your WBT forecast today, Monday, June 1st, partly cloudy, isolated thunderstorms later today with a high 86. Tonight, couple of showers, thunderstorms early, then the overnight 60. Tuesday, partly sunny, breezy, and cooler with a high at 75. 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
2: 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So you have to be on the lookout for the signs.
8: Yeah, signs like piles of wings near windowsills or tubes on outer walls or something that looks like wood shavings.
2: You know what that is, Bo?
8: Huh.
2: That's poop. It's termite droppings.
8: If you aren't using Cardinal Environmental, you are paying too much. 1 5-minute phone call could save you hundreds, maybe even 50% on what you're paying for pest control.
2: Call them and ask them one question. How much for annual pest and termite control? They're used to people saying, what? Are you kidding me?
8: Huh?
2: They deal with a lot of surprised customers who become lifelong customers. I'm one of them.
8: Yeah, and it's worth your time to put some money back in your pocket and get rid of pests and

He then joined Blackwater voluntarily. Joined the military, voluntarily joined Blackwater, private security firm. Oh, and also, he had written that he wanted to go kill people. He wanted to go to war. And so he was just chomping at the bit when he took his gap year after high school and he was backpacking across Europe. And he had to cut his gap year short by 6 months because he just, I just need to go into war. And now he's bashing Susan Collins for sending him to war. He called a Purple Heart recipient a stupid parental fornicator and said he deserved to die, doesn't deserve to live, when he was watching some video footage from, I believe it was out of Afghanistan. The guy got a Purple Heart. He drew fire away from his squad so they could get away. And he got shot. And there was video of it from a helmet cam, I believe. And Graham Plattner went and said this guy deserved to die for being stupid. He also accused American sniper Chris Kyle of murdering innocent people so he could rack up his kill count. No evidence of that, but that's just what he likes to post onto the Reddit forums. All of which should have been disqualifying, but so far has not. He also said he takes advantage of himself, if you will, inside of porta potties. I don't write these things. He did. Okay. Which, by the way, for Republicans in Maine, how are you guys not putting porta potties at every single campaign stop this guy makes? Right? How have you not just hired or you know, rented a porta john and just drop it off at every one of his locations? Then, of course, he also has the big Nazi tattoo, and he claimed he got it overseas while he was still enlisted and that he did not know what it was. He was in, like, Bulgaria or Croatia or some place like that, and they were all drunk, and he got this tattoo, and he just thought it looked like a cool tattoo. It just happened to be a Nazi emblem, not the swastika, or as Nancy Pelosi calls it, the swastika. No, it was the Totenkopf, right? They were the guards at the concentration camps. That's the one. And he got it on his chest, and then he would make a big deal about showing it off when he got drunk, which was apparently pretty regularly. He would take his shirt off in bars, at wedding receptions, and all sorts of stuff. So there's lots and lots of footage of him with the Nazi tattoo. And he said that he didn't know what it was. But then he also claims to have been a voracious reader of military history, kind of an amateur military historian who doesn't know what the tattoo is on his chest, right? And then people said, actually, he did know what it was, like years afterwards when they would work with him or drink with him, and he would talk about his Nazi tattoo. So they're like, yeah, he knew what it was. He could have had that thing covered up way before he launched his run for U.S. Senate, which, like, on the one hand, I kind of feel bad for him because he went and covered it up. And now if he loses, like, he may, you know, maybe he regrets the cover-up tattoo now, because you can't take that off. Maybe he just goes and gets another Nazi tattoo. Oh, and then he also blamed the military culture for why he got the Nazi tattoo. For some reason, apparently they teach you to get Nazi tattoos in the Marines, that's the first time I have ever heard that. He was also what is referred to, well, on the radio at least, as a poop poster on Reddit website, which is just a cesspool, which makes sense because there's a lot of poop posters on Reddit. He said rape victims kind of ask for it if they get drunk. He said, why don't black people tip? He self-identified as a communist. And now we find out that he is on an app called Kick. I have never heard of this app.

0: K-I-K, which is, I mean, for a guy with a Nazi tattoo, I can understand why he might have been attracted to an app with two out of the three Ks necessary to feel comfortable. Like, I do get that, but it's a messaging app, apparently. It is referred to also as the Predator's Paradise. So, by the way, if you got kids, particularly young girls, probably check their phones and make sure that they don't have this app, because apparently the app is enjoyed by a lot of abusers. They like this app, and I'll get into it in a bit. So apparently he's on the app, and he used it to chat up at least six women while he was married in like the first year of marriage to his wife. And she was the one who apparently told the campaign about this, because she was already aware of it. And so she told the campaign about this, and the campaign just kind of brushed it aside. They were like, oh, that's just private. That's just his private life. Nobody cares about that, which is, that would be news to Mark Robinson, right? That would be news. I mean, you think about it. Mark Robinson, who ran for governor, and what did that entire campaign to defeat him focus on? And what did the other campaigns, like Dan Bishop had to deal with this? Like, every Republican that was running had to, if they had a picture taken with Mark Robinson, right, they were then smeared as, you know, in Robinson's orbit, a friend of Mark Robinson. And Mark Robinson called himself a black Nazi on some online forum, a porn site forum, where he was writing under the name Mini Soldier. And he was obviously joking about the black Nazi thing, because he was pointing out that, like, oh, the people on the left call everybody that disagrees with them Nazis, and so I'm a black Nazi, ha ha, like, that's the joke, that he's black, but he's a Nazi, see? But they never, like, the left, even to this day, they still think, like, whenever I say that, I usually get some moonbats on the text line, and they're like, why are you carrying water for Mark Robinson? It's like, I'm simply pointing out the joke that you guys think was real. You think he was, like, coming out as an actual Nazi. But that's what their narrative is. That's what they've been told. And so that's what they regurgitate. So that's what they did to Mark Robinson, who also was posting all of this lewd and gross stuff on the porn site. But again, what is Graham Plattner doing? Very much the same thing, except he's DMing women. And I'm guessing there are going to be pictures that come out. I'm guessing. All right, let's head over to the WBT Traffic Center. No need to guess what's on the roads, because Pam the Jam Warner shall tell you.
1: That's right, Pete. And so far, so good. We are still moving along beautifully. Those drive times are pristine, gorgeous. I'm seeing lots of green here. We do still have a road barrier, 2200 block Sam Wilson Road. Also, Billy Graham Parkway at Boyer Street. They've got a road barrier as well. Independence is Sardis Road at Brackenbury Lane for a stalled vehicle. Same thing for Yorkshire Drive at South Triumph. But in the meantime, again, traffic flows are getting by, so it's not a hold up at all in that area. Just something to be mindful of. I'm Pam the Jam Warner, WBT Traffic.
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1: And your WBT forecast is currently calling for sunny skies. We're looking at a high of 86 today. As for right now, right here in the Queen City, we're at 78 degrees. I'm Pam the Jam, WBT.
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4: 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Multiple DUIs, a hit-and-run arrest, a cocaine trafficking conviction, and that's just the beginning of U.S. Senate candidate Mark Lynch's rap sheet. 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One advisor even supported an alleged pedophile. 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Palmetto Action is responsible for the content of this advertising, paid for by Palmetto Action, not authorized by any candidate or candidate's committee. www.palmettoaction.com.
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0: about whether there are any other scandals that are going to come out. And if so, you know, you want to get ahead of them, which, of course, no candidate is going to say, oh, yeah, actually, let me go through all of these terrible things that I've said and done, because you don't know what the Oppo research has actually turned up. Right. And by the way, the campaign is saying that he was sexting with at least six women. I think, or no, up to, they said, they're saying up to six women on this Kick app. Okay. That means there's six. Okay. They know of six. That's what that tells me. There could be more, but they're saying up to six. So here's the clip from the New York Times interview.
1: But the GOP is going to dig up everything.
0: Oh, those meanies.
1: And more that they can.
2: Mm-hmm. Yeah. And probably lie at some point.
1: Is there something new you want to get ahead of?
2: No, I mean, like, I've lived my life. Mm-hmm. I've been there for the whole thing.
0: Yeah, and that's unusual.
2: And because of that, like, I mean, I know what I've been through. I know what my behavior has been. I know all of it. And there's a reason that even after however many months that was, October, when they dropped the opposition research stuff on us. And the whole time, there was always this like, oh, there's more coming. And I was like, I don't know, like, what this more is going to be.
0: Yeah, I think you did. Your wife gave those text messages to your campaign so they would be prepared for this. But notice also, he says the behavior that may have happened, or that, you know, might be, he doesn't take ownership of it. It's like this like passive voice. Like, there was some of this behavior that happened, mistakes were made. You know, it's like, he's not saying like things I did, things I said. He's not owning those things. These are just some, you know, some of this behavior that may have occurred. Yeah. He goes on.
2: And
1: these are all your social media posts, et cetera, which again, we'll talk about in a minute.
2: But there was always this like, oh no, they're going to dig up everything in your life. And you know, it's everything you've ever done. And I'm like, yeah, I mean, I get that, but like, I've been through my life, and like, I'm certainly an imperfect person. And I certainly went through my struggles, and I mean, which I'm sure we'll talk about, but I also know for a fact that like, I've never been close to money. I've never been close to power.
0: Lie.
2: I don't think anything I've ever done has been outside of the realm of like what people do when they struggle, when they suffer, you know, that kind of stuff.
0: He's the victim here, don't you see? He's leaning into this, I've struggled with all of these issues, as the reason why he's made repeated bad decisions over the course of like, 20 years. Okay. And I'm just like you. Who doesn't have an anonymous profile on the Kick app so you can be sexting with up to half a dozen women, if they are actually women? See, here's the other thing. We don't actually know with whom he was communicating. And Kick, this app, is apparently referred to as a predator's paradise. The National Center on Sexual Exploitation deems the anonymous messaging app a predator's paradise, thanks to a number of features that allow underage users to join the app and communicate with adults. He uses the same account name, P Hustle 0331. He used the same name on Reddit. He used the same name on Instagram. Where he was mocking American soldiers as fat and lazy and endorsed a whole bunch of fascist beliefs. The profile picture on the Kick account, it's not deactivated. It's inactive, but it is not deactivated, hasn't been deleted. And the profile picture features an image of a shirtless man with a towel wrapped around his waist. Looks like he's taking a picture in like a hotel bathroom or something. You can't see his face. However, we do know what Graham Plattner looks like without his shirt on. In fact, too many of us know what he looks like without his shirt on, because he has a penchant for taking off his shirt and showing off his Nazi tattoo, which I always point out, he still has.

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0: is not deserving of being fired and prosecuted. Lines are wide open at 704-570-1079. 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It's Chris Kroc in for Brett Winnable on 107.9 WBT Charlotte's FM News Talk.
1: All right,
0: it's
1: and
0: time
1: as we
0: now
1: take
0: for
1: a look
0: at the roads with Pam, the Jam Warner. How are you, my friend? Sorry, I messed up. At least I tried to save it.
1: No worries. I was trying to jump in there for you. I wasn't sure. No biggie. We might have a few biggies on the roadways, though. A few things slowing you down. That weather came in very quickly, and it looks like, for the most part, it's kind of dispersed. It's not raining as hard. We do have the 1100 block University City Boulevard. It is for a fender bender. Now, also the 3000 block Selwyn Avenue. They're currently dealing with a hit and run. We got another accident, 9400 block Mount Holly Road. It's the drive times, though, that have been giving us the issue, mostly in the Huntersville area, and it's actually doing a lot better now. 77 on the southbound side for that wreck at Langtree Road, exit 31. It is going to bring you back to Goodrum Road. They're trending in under 25, and the only other zone we've got is 77 on the northbound side here between 45 Inner and Billy Graham Parkway North. Those are also checking in between 22 and 25 miles per hour, so not too shabby. We've pretty much got a good grip on things on the roadways. 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I'm Pam the Jam Warner, WBT Traffic.
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1: And your WBT forecast is still calling for the scattered thunderstorms this evening early on, then partly cloudy after midnight with gusty winds and small hail still possible, and a low of 63. As right now here in the Queen City, we're at 73 degrees, 72 Gastonia, 70 Rock Hill. 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
2: Welcome back to Breaking with Brett Jensen here on this rainy Monday. Coming up shortly, we're going to have the press conference with Russ Ferguson, the U.S. Attorney for Western North Carolina, CMPD Chief Estelle Patterson, Gary McFadden was there, ATF, FBI, U.S. Marshals, people from Gaston County, York County, like there are people, Union County, there are a lot of law enforcement agencies involved with this one today. So we'll talk about that coming up in a bit. You guys know generally I don't talk national, but tomorrow's a big day out in L.A. Tomorrow's the big day. For the way they do it is basically a shotgun election. There are no Republicans, there are no Democrats, even though there are Republicans and Democrats. What I mean by that is there are no primaries. The primary is a shotgun election. They throw everyone in the pool at the same time, and then the top two people have a runoff. That's the way they do the Senate. That's the way they do the governors. That's the way they do all that. You could seriously have, I think the year Arnold Schwarzenegger got elected as governor, I want to say there was something like 25 people running for governor. So you have 25 people on the ballot. I think you even had like porn stars running. Like it was all, it was everyone. You had, who's the little kid? I don't know. Gary Coleman. What you talking about, Willis? That Gary Coleman? I think he ran for governor. He was on that ballot. Everyone decided to run for governor. And then they take the top two people, the top two vote getters, and then they have a runoff. Well, you look in LA, and right now, you know, Spencer Pratt, according to the new polling, is at 22%. The Socialist is at 25%, and Karen Bass is at 26%. And they say the only reason the Socialist was there was to try and weed out Pratt because they don't think, Karen Bass could have actually beaten Pratt. So you have all the Democrats going against the one registered Republican. So, but we'll see. A lot of people think that this is why polling, this is very, very interesting. This is why I tell people all the time, if you watch the majority of polls, you could not be more wrong. You know why? Because they could not be more wrong. The New York Times and the Washington Post were two of the worst polls 2016, 2020, and 2024. The biggest outlets were like some of the worst. NBC, ABC. Their polling was disastrous. Then you start going into universities. Their polling's disastrous. They're all like, many of the polls, the overwhelming majority of the polls had Kamala Harris winning by like 2% in North Carolina. She lost by 3.5%. Well, it's within the margin of error. No. 5.5 points, 6 points is not within the margin of error. And if you've got Kamala winning by 2 and she loses by 2, well, that's a 4-point swing. Well, it's in the margin of error. Dude, do you know how wrong that is? Like, holy moly. So we'll see what happens if the polling's right. A lot of people think that there's a lot of secret Pratt voters, people who don't want to say that they're voting for Pratt, who will actually vote for Pratt tomorrow. So we'll see. But they have the shotgun election. Everyone's thrown in the primary. Doesn't matter what your classification is in the party. You want to run, you're in. So that'll be interesting to see. And then you got the governor primaries, I believe, as also.